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The philosopher Epictetus said one time that we don't control events around us, only our responses to these events. 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

Well, today's morning, the calendar turns another page. It says start of a new month, and that gives us something, which is time is running. But still, we hope it's going to be a lot of, joy, a lot of moments, a beautiful moment. But also, in the same time, we're going to be with you all the time in the morning, right? And of course, on AYB FM 101.5.

0: So to all of you listening to AUIBFM 101.5, right now we are entering a new morning, actually. And, you know, the beginning of a new month always brings something, which is, it's a fresh new page, and we still have all the time to do great things, actually. But in the same time, well, maybe that's a notification that we have, you know, the time are running, but in the same place, we want to hear from you on 6229, and we have the first phone call, so let us say good morning.
1: Good morning.
0: Good morning, hello.
1: How is it going?
0: Hey, Jay-Z, morning, man.
1: Hey, morning, man. Morning to you. I'm happy, buddy.
0: How are you feeling today?
1: Wow, a lot of energy, as always.
0: Oh, that's amazing. So, it's the beginning of a new month, and we're just live on air. So, come on, man, give us something. What are your plans for this month, and how do you feel?
1: Well, as I told you, I'm full of energy every day. And when a new month becomes, there is no plans, because every day is the same. For me, I'm talking about me. Especially.
0: Okay. Okay.
1: Yeah.
0: So.
1: So, nothing new. Same day, same work, same routine, nothing new.
0: Mm-hmm.
1: And I have no plans, no new plans. And I just want to say good morning to you and good morning to everyone who's listening to AUIBFM.
0: Well, that's beautiful. Thank you for that. And of course, they're going to keep us, you know, moved during the day. Are you right now heading to work?
1: Yeah, as always.
0: Yeah, like always. So, do you find beautiful things in routine?
1: I'm not in the airport street for the moment because it's 8:07 a.m. So I'm.
0: We cannot wave at each other.
1: When I become nearby AUIB, so I'll wave to you.
0: Well, that's beautiful. And let me just say thank you for this phone call, and we want you to have a beautiful, beautiful morning.
1: Thanks, man. Have a wonderful day, and I'm so happy that I'm listening to AUIB every morning. I'm calling you, speaking with you. It's my pleasure, man.
0: It's our pleasure, of course. You just gave me the right energy to start the show. So thank you, Jay-Z. Take care of yourself.
1: Wow. Thanks, man. Thanks, man. I really appreciate it. It's mean a lot to me.
0: Thank you. Thank you, man. Take care of yourself.
1: Have a wonderful day, man.
0: You too. You too. Thank you. Bye-bye.
1: Thanks. Bye-bye.

So, guys, you know, I want to tell you, you can call us at 6 to 9, but that's obvious because we had, you know, Jay-Z calling us. So, everyone, just enjoy your morning. Try to enjoy your morning and try to be positive about, you know, the new month. And I know it sounds like a lot of, you know, heat and the weather, but still trying to make your morning better. So keep listening to AUIB FM 101.5. It's Saturday, so it's me, Mahar, and of course, with me, DJ Mu'tazz.

0: Well, some mornings can be actually on a rush. Sometimes, like, you feel you are on a rush. You're trying to do, I don't know, 5-6 things at the same time. So sometimes you forget to do some other things. But hey, try to grab your coffee if you're at work already, or if you're home today because you have a holiday. Like, you're not going to work. And if you're heading to work, try to drive, you know, slow, not in a fast way. And I'm going to be completing that talk after this phone call. So good morning. Hello.
1: Jay-Z again.
0: Hey.
1: Hey. There's into my mind. I want to share with you before I go to my work.
0: Yeah. Tell me.
1: Yeah. The first thing is I want to learn a new language. And I think about it yesterday, you know.
0: That's beautiful.
1: Yeah. I'm about to learn Germany.
0: Oh, Germany.
1: Yeah. Yeah.
0: You picked the hard one.
1: Yeah, I know. I always pick the hardest things in the world.
0: Well, that means you love, big challenge.
1: Yeah, big challenge. I'm challenging myself to achieve my goals. So, this is the first thing. And the second thing is, I want to request a song, and I want to listen it with you, and I want you to listen it.
0: Okay.
1: So, the song is Leave the Lamp on, Lord, by Arthur Hayes.
0: Okay.
1: It's an AI-generated song, but it's so beautiful song.
0: So, give me the name again.
1: Leave the Lamp on, Lord.
0: Okay, Leave the Lamp of Lord.
1: On Lord by Arthur Hayes.
0: Okay, we'll try to do that. Jay-Z, and that's beautiful. I want to know from you all the updates about the language.
1: Yeah, I'll keep you up to date, day by day.
0: Yeah, that's
1: so
0: beautiful.
1: Today is the first lesson for German language. So let me tell you something about how I will learn Germany. So
0: okay.
1: I want to learn I want to learn Germany by using ChatGPT Plus. So it's very, very, very useful tool. It's an AI tool, you know, but it's very useful. Yeah, it's like an online tutor or an online trainer. Yeah. That's
0: how beautiful. But trying to use, the technology also and the AI and something useful. And that's why we keep telling people, hey, stay updated with AI tools. Try to get used from it. But in the same time, don't make it, control. Don't let you think or something like that.
1: I am controlling AI. Nazi is controlling me.
0: Yeah, man, that's what we want to hear.
1: I request everything, and I use it the right way. If you use an AI tool the right way, you will get better answers, better everything.
0: Well said.
1: That's the key.
0: Well said, man.
1: And the last thing is we are about to have a very hot weather. So my advice is for everyone who is listening to AYBF and stay hydrated, because hydration is the key. Drink enough water for a day. Don't go out directly to the sun, because the sun is so strong this month.
0: Man, it's so hot, and you can't use sunblock, by the way. Like, it can keep you safe.
1: Well, I'm not using sunblocks. Not believing in sunblocks, but because we are men.
0: Read about it, man. Yeah, read about it.
1: Yeah,
0: I heard some stuff.
1: Not caring about skincare, sunblocks, hydration.
0: No, it's about the health, maybe. It's about the health, like your health.
1: Yeah, but not the skin. For my opinion.
0: Well, man, just do what you want to do. And we want to motivate you, actually, to continue to keep learning the new language. And we're going to be hearing about the
1: really
0: updates from you.
1: Me. I'll keep you updated.
0: Well, Jay-Z, you just made our day because you call us again. And
1: thanks,
0: that's beautiful.
1: It's my pleasure, man. I'm happy to begin my morning with such a beautiful FM radio.
0: Thank you, man. Well, we want to hear from you in the next episode. Take care and bye-bye.

Shout out to you, JZN, and we hope that you enjoyed the song. And of course, thank you to DJ Martez for always picking the nice songs and, you know, responding to the listeners and their requests. So this is another reminder, you can call us at 6229. And while thinking about that, if you're awake, let me tell you something on the go.

Every month has its own rhythm. Some arrive with great expectations, others simply begin quietly, asking nothing more than we keep going. So today the calendar turns another page. It's the first morning of August. A reminder that time is always moving, and with it come new conversations, new discoveries, and new reasons to look forward. So whether this month brings big milestones or small moments of joy, we will be here to share the stories that matter, the ideas that inspire, and the music that makes the journey a little brighter. Wherever you're starting your day, thank you for letting us be part of it. Good morning, welcome to a new month, and to a new episode of The Morning Ride.

Back to you, dear listeners. This is AOIBFM 101.5, and this is The Morning Ride. So, guys, wherever you are, we were talking about, you know, the beginning of a new month. If you have some plans, if you have something to say, you can call us at 6229 if you are planning about something. That's going to be really a good time, you know, to maybe commit to that plan and to try to do something differently. So right now we're going to be jumping also about the news and updates, and we have exciting news and updates from inside this beautiful university. So this is Inside AUIB. And in the first news, we have AUIB explores scholarship opportunities with Lawrence Technological University. Representative from AUIB met with Lawrence Technological University and Iraqi government representatives to discuss expanding educational opportunities for Iraqi students through international collaboration, and the discussions focused on scholarship opportunities for AUIB students transferring where? To LTU, as well as future initiatives aimed at increasing access to scholarships and strengthening academic partnerships between Iraq and the United States. And the visit reflects AUIB's commitment to creating global opportunities for its students while building strong international partnerships that support academic excellence and student success.

AOIB announces yesterday officially marks the end of the 2025-2026 academic year as the university prepares to welcome students for the new academic year. It's going to be exciting. The fall 2026 registration period will take place from August 13 to August 20. So this is the amount of time that you have you want to register at AUIB. And during this period, students are encouraged to review their classes, schedules, registered courses, and credit hours, and make any necessary changes to their registration. Students who require assistance or have questions regarding course selections, registration procedures, or academic schedules are welcome to visit the enrollment office, where the team will help you in anything you want. And AOIB wishes all students a successful start to fall 2026 semester and looks forward to welcoming them back for another year of academic achievement.

So, guys, that was the news, and I think the second one really exciting because it's about the fall 2026 registration period. I just want to shed a light on it. Like, if you have something in your mind, some questions you want change in the classes or, you know, the course selection, just try to go to enrollment office where the team will be available to provide guidance and also supporting throughout the registration period. So, because, you know, this process should happen officially beginning from August 13 until August 20. So try also to be on time and try to do that so that in the next, you know, maybe in the next days, like after 20 August, at the end of this month, maybe you will have the opportunity that you scheduled everything and you picked everything and you don't have anything left, like without any question in your head that you don't know its answer. Because here at AUIB, you can find all the answers and you can enjoy the campus, enjoy this educational, high educational system, and be exceptional at this university. So keep listening to AUIB FM 101.5. We're going to be going to hear music with DJ Mu'tazz.

back to you, dear listeners, and we hope that you go back talking to your, I don't know, loved ones or something. And I hope you enjoyed the song. Well, mentioning the song and mentioning maybe the updates and news from around the globe, I think it's the right time right now to jump into the segment of Trending Now to discover more news and updates from around the globe. The first news is going to be about our health, and specifically about bone health starts earlier than you think. We're going to go and hear from experts say diet is key.

A new BBC Health feature is reminding people that bone health isn't just something to think about in old age. Experts say our bones began losing density much earlier than most people realize, making the food we eat throughout adulthood essential for preventing osteoporosis and fractures later in life. While many people associate strong bones with drinking milk as children, specialists say maintaining bone strength requires a lifelong combination of nutrition, exercise, and healthy habits. And according to the Royal Osteoporosis Society, the body constantly breaks down and rebuilds bone, as giving it the right nutrients is crucial. The key nutrients experts recommended, including calcium, of course, we know that from dietary products, fortified plant-based alternatives, maybe sardines and leafy green vegetables. We have also vitamin D, which helps, you know, the body absorb calcium and is obtained through sunlight as well as food, just like oily fish and egg yolks. We have the protein, which provides the building blocks for bone tissue and helps preserve bone strength as we age. And we have vitamin K and magnesium. And a lot of people don't pay much attention to that, the vitamin K and magnesium, which is found in foods such as kale, broccoli, nuts, seeds, and whole grains, which also support healthy bones. Experts also stress that diet alone isn't enough. Regular weight-bearing exercise such as walking, running, or strength training, along with avoiding smoking and limiting excessive, things, plays a major role in maintaining bone density throughout life. We want you to be healthy, we want you to be safe all the time, and this was all from a study and from an official source, but I think some of the information I said, actually a lot of people knows about it, especially the doctors. If there is a doctor listening to us right now, you can call us, especially if you are specializing in nutrition. You can call us at 6229 and also enlighten us with some beautiful information. We're gonna keep talking and trending now. Next, we have something. In China, begins production its own advanced chip making machines.

Well, China has reached a major milestone in the global technology industry by starting mass production of its first domestically developed immersion, the DUV, Deep Ultraviolet, which is lithography machines, highly specialized equipment used to manufacture computer chips. And the move is seen as one of China's biggest steps yet toward building a self-sufficient semiconductor industry. So that means maybe in the future China will not need to go and buy these chips from another country. So lithography machines are often described as the heart of chip manufacturing. And they project incredibly tiny circuit patterns onto silicon wafers, making it possible to produce the processors found in smartphones, computers, electric vehicles, AI system, and countless everyday electronic devices. Until now, the market for advanced DUV machines has been dominated by the Dutch company ASML, and the new machines are being produced by Shanghai Yixingna Electronic Technology, a group, a state-backed company formed in 2023 that has brought together engineering teams from several Chinese lithography firms. And the first units are expected to be delivered this year to major Chinese chip manufacturers, including SMIC, Huahong, and Changjin Memory Technologies. And experts say this is an important technological step, actually, for China, but still China's ahead in technology, so maybe this is one of the updates that we are hearing about right now, but we're gonna see it in the next months.

Well, back to you, dear listeners, and I think that was Chinese, right? Yeah, I've been actually trying to say to our DJ that, is this Chinese or not? And he said yes a lot of times. So that's why I keep asking. And right now we're going to be talking about something else in trending now. If you have some spare time and if you want to see or to watch some shows, well, I'm going to give you 10 must-watch TV shows for August.

So maybe these days you're gonna have, you know, sometimes to do something like maybe to watch a TV show or something. So we wrapped up actually 10 must watch TV shows for August. We're gonna be starting from Ted Lasso season 4. We have The Shreds. Also we have Lanterns, Sterling Points, The Last House, Alien Earth, well, that's beautiful, and The Chief of War, Outlander, A Twisted Tale of Amanda Knox, and Hostage. And yes, that's 10. You can pick whatever, you know, one of them, actually, and you can watch it maybe these times. So if you're gonna watch it and you're gonna enjoy it, well, you can tell us if the show is beautiful or not, because we can talk about it here.

So the last news is trending now about Sam Fender and Olivia Dean make UK chart history with record-breaking number one. British singers Sam Fender and Olivia Dean are making headlines after their duo Remy and becoming the longest running number one single in UK chart history, and the song has now spent 19 weeks at the top of the official UK singles chart, breaking a 73-year-old record previously held by Frankie Lane's 1953 hit I Believe. Well, I remember the song that I believe I can fly. Okay. Which topped the charts for 18 weeks, and interestingly, the Remian wasn't an overnight success. Actually, the song first entered the UK charts in June 2025, but only reached the number one spot 8 months later. And even after being knocked off the top several times by other hits, it repeatedly climbed back to number one, and a rare milestone and rare achievement, actually. And the duo originally appeared on a solo song on Sam Fender's album People Watching, but after Olivia Dean joined for a new version, the track gained even more momentum. Music critics have praised its blend of rock, folk, country, and soul, as well as its emotional lyrics, helping it becoming one of the deafening songs of the year. So guys, this is Olivia Dean and Fender.

Well, that was rein me in. And if you're wondering also about that word or that sentence, rein me in, it means that, you know, asking someone or yourself to check behavior. Maybe, you know, it comes from pulling on, you know, maybe to control, limit, or to stop someone. Maybe stopping someone, that gonna be the most clear form about this word. And also in the song, and Sam Fender and Olivia Dean's song, Rein Me In, well, that sentence means begging not to be forced to face reality and emotional pain, preferring the comfort of distraction instead. So I hope you got it, and I hope you enjoyed Rein Me In and the songs and everything we said. But still we have time, and now we're gonna be jumping to the quote of the day.

And the quote of the day from Joan Woden: do not let making a living prevent you from making a life.

This quote comes from John Wooden, one of the most respected coaches in sports history, and beyond his record-breaking success on the basketball court, Wooden was admired for his wisdom on leadership, character, and living a meaningful life. And the quote reminds us that earning a living is important, but it should never come at the cost of truly living. It's easy to become so focused on work, deadlines, financial goals that we neglect the people, experience, and moments that give life its real value. Wooden's message is about balance. A successful career can provide comfort and security, but a fulfilling life is built through relationships, health, personal growth, and time spent doing what matters most. So guys, or dear listeners, the measure of good life isn't only what we earn, it's also what we experience, who we become, and the memories we create along the way. So work hard to build your future, but don't forget to make a time to enjoy the life you're working so hard to build. Don't forget to live, and don't forget to enjoy living. Well, that's something to give you also while, you know, you're thinking about a fresh and new beginning for a new month.

Okay, I'm gonna do it again because our DJ won that. So we talk a lot about the future, the plans, the things we want to do, and that's normal. You can plan, and you need to plan sometimes. Like, you need to do the plans, you need to say to yourself, I need to do this and that. But in the same time, you keep working or building your future. Well, that's your right, but don't forget to live. Don't forget the smallest moments that you should have, just like making time to enjoy the life. You're working so hard to build, maybe. So maybe a few times, like, try to remind yourself about enjoying life and about living. So with that, I'm going to say take care of yourself. And until next time, of course, we want to see you great and hear from you. This is The Morning Ride, and this was the episode of The Morning Ride. Goodbye.

traffic laws are not only about avoiding fines, they are about protecting lives. Wearing a seatbelt, respecting speed limits, and staying focused while driving are simple decisions that can make all the difference. Drive safely and keep it here, 101.5.

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AYB FM. 5, 4, 3, 2, 1, 0. We turn it on. 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

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Later, the word became the bad dream itself.

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Maestro. Yeah. 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That's how we already know. 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That's just all he know, he don't know nothing else. I tried to show him. Yeah. I tried to show him. Yeah. Yeah. Yeah. Yeah. Yeah. Gone on you with the pick and roll. Younger flame, he in sickle mode.

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The way you speak to yourself matters. 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Growth becomes easier when your inner voice becomes your greatest supporter. 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

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Reach out to a trusted mentor, consoler, or a friend today.

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1: Patience is not passive. 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When you react to something, it can give a good or a bad picture about yourself. 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And of course, we want you always to choose calm reactions. 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

0: Choosing a car begins with understanding your needs, not simply following the trends or even the appearance.
1: As life goes on, I'm starting to learn more and more about responsibility. And I realize that everything I do is affecting the people around me. So I want to take this time out to apologize for things that I've done and things that haven't occurred yet. And things that they don't want to take responsibility for.

إذاعة الجامعة الأمريكية من بغداد تجمع بين الإبداع والتميز 101.5.

A good news from the Ministry of Health has officially transitioned to a unified digital patient record system across all governorates to reduce administrative delays in emergency care. So visit your local health center this month to ensure your profile is migrated correctly so your history is instantly available during any future checkups.

0: It's the fifth most widely spoken language in the world today. It serves as an official language across the Middle East and North Africa, even if it's spoken in a number of different dialects. Arabic also serves as a liturgical language within the religion of Islam, being the language of the Quran and thus imbued with a lot of religious significance. As such, it is directly linked to divine revelation and has a significant role to play in history. Muslims across the world read the Quran in Arabic on a daily basis, even if they don't understand all of the words themselves. It got without saying that Arabic, therefore, has a lot of legend associated with it. Welcome, dear listeners, to the History Hour show with me, Mustafa Al-Ash'a, on AYBFM 101.5. 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And of course, as you heard me, today we are talking about the origins and the history of our beloved language, Arabic.
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0: Because it is the language of the Quran, God's unmediated speech, according to the majority of Muslims, it has almost a divine status. Some Muslims historically have considered Arabic to be the one language with which God communicates with mankind, and that Arabic is the language spoken by the angels in heaven, thus being somehow an eternal language. But if we approach things from a historical and archaeological perspective, looking at material that we can date, study, and scrutinize, what picture emerges then about the origins and development of Arabic language? Where did Arabic come from and who spoke it? And what can that tell us about the ancient world? Arabic, of course, is a Semitic language. This means that it is closely related to other languages in that family, including Hebrew, Aramaic, Syriac, and ancient Egyptian. For example, anyone who speaks these languages will know how many similarities and points of overlap there can be between them. Just look at the word like salam and shalom in Arabic and Hebrew, for example. Both are very similar, they sound similar, and both meaning peace. So we know that Arabic comes from the Semitic family of languages, and that it developed alongside other languages in that category. But where does Arabic in particular come from? Well, I would say, dear listeners, this is a pretty difficult question to answer, because languages, they are always changing and always evolving. Now, I am not a professional linguist myself, so am I somehow venturing somewhat outside of my field of knowledge here, more so than I usually am. So, even more so in this case than in my other History Hour show episodes, I highly suggest and recommend that you check every resource and everything I might say, I might comment on in this episode, so you can venture yourself into the literature and the sources that I will have in this episode. For a more proper run-through, a proper studies in this field by actual experts, many have tried to explain the origins of Arabic language. There have been many mythical accounts. For example, there is a writer called Ibn al-Kalabi, and he is the writer of a book that is called Kitab al-Asnam, or in English, the Book of Idols, who talked about pre-Islamic Arabia. He writes that it was a group of people, he called them Amaliq, the giants, who came from Babylon, who first spoke Arabic, and they were the first Arabic speakers and took it with them to Arabia. So, putting aside these mythical accounts, one very pervasive theory and widely accepted idea that Arabic originated in southern Arabia and around modern-day Yemen, and that it later spread northward across

the Arabian Peninsula. But in fact, recent revolutionary scholarship has suggested that this is actually false. Indeed, it seems that the situation was instead reversed. But let's not get ahead of ourselves and back up a little bit. As I mentioned in the book about pre-Islamic Arabia and its religious traditions, we are really witnessing an incredibly fruitful and interesting period in the academic study of pre-Islamic Arabia and ancient Arabia generally. There is a huge new finds and discoveries being made all the time, which is giving us new perspectives on this culture. This material shows that in ancient Arabia, there were a whole host of different languages spoken across the Arabian Peninsula. In no way was there a universal Arabic spoken across the region that time, until basically after the arrival of Islam. Indeed, the languages that were spoken and written in what is today Yemen was far removed from modern Arabic as Hebrew is, for example, or Aramaic. Not only was there a myriad of different languages spoken, but also a lot of different scripts, a lot of different alphabets. Some of these alphabets can be read by scholars today, while others remain unreadable. We have in Southern Arabia scripts like Sabaic and Hadramaic, and in Northern Arabia there is the Thamudic languages. So Thamudic, B, C, etc. And then there is also scripts like Hismaic and Safaitic. And if we look at any of those alphabets, none of them look anything like the Arabic script that we have and we know and we love today. So this is the first picture we need to have in mind. Ancient Arabia was a multilingual place filled with various languages and scripts in which those languages were expressed. But where is our Arabic then? Did it even exist in the ancient world? Some scholars have argued that Arabic as a language really only arrives very shortly before the birth of Islam and Prophet Muhammad, peace be upon him. But this is really only true if we connect the Arabic language itself, specifically with the Arabic script. Because indeed, like when we talk about cultures or religions, languages too are always constantly evolving and always changing. And if we accept that less narrow view of the Arabic language, things start to open up a little bit more, and we can start to see traces of Arabic further back in our history. No one language just arrives out of nowhere. This is nonsense. It cannot arrive from nowhere, completed, and then just stays that way. Instead, languages are always transforming, reacting to other languages in the region, interacting with neighboring ways, and finding new ways of expression. It would be foolish to expect to find classical Arabic as we know it today, back in 500 BC or whatever. And the same goes for any other language, of course. But as I said, if we accept that broader and more nuanced way of looking at a language, the door opens up a little bit more. Because indeed, even as far back as the second half of the first millennium BC, we find a few inscriptions and examples of language expression that does not have strong characteristics of Arabic, and which probably is an earlier form of that very language. The difference here is that these examples of Proto-Arabic are not written in the Arabic script, which wasn't invented yet, but in various different alphabets. It is only when we read them out loud, so to say, that we recognize its character as being essentially Arabic or close to Arabic. Now, interestingly, all of these examples, basically, of the earliest forms of examples of Arabic, they do not come from Southern Arabia, as has been presumed before. But it's that all of the examples are from the northernmost part of Arabia, in places like Syria and Jordan. Now,
This makes a lot of sense, of course, since Arabic is so closely related to languages like Hebrew, Syriac, and Aramaic, which were languages that were widely spoken in that general region, and the more northern parts of Arabia and the Middle East and the Levant. So, on other, and so on. In other words, Arabic is clearly developing at this time, in a diverse environment, both culturally and religiously and linguistically. And it's developing alongside its sister languages like Hebrew and Aramaic, which are very closely related to it. Now, this might be a good time to dispel a very common myth, that the ancient Arabs were illiterate. Indeed, there are thousands upon thousands of inscriptions from this region that shows us that the Arabs had a very high rate of literacy, especially in the northern parts of Arabia. The scholars and, let's say, the scholar of languages, he's a very famous scholar, his name is Michael MacDonald, he writes, and I quote, "Literacy seems to have been extraordinarily widespread, not only among the settled population, but also among the nomads. Indeed, the scores of thousands of graffiti on the rocks of Syro-Arabian desert suggests that it must have been almost universal among the later. By the Roman period, it is probable that a higher proportion of the population in this region was functionally literate than in any other area of the ancient world. So, as I said, we have a few examples of Arabic or Proto-Arabic from very early on, so close to 1000 BC. But it is really only when we get much closer to the turn of that millennium, around year 1 basically, that we start to see a real abundance of examples of Arabic, especially in the period between the 2nd century BC to around the 4th century AD. There are thousands and thousands of inscriptions in northern Arabia that contain early forms of examples of Arabic language. Most of these inscriptions are in the Safiyatic and Hismaic scripts, which were used primarily in southern Syria, Jordan, and the most northern part of modern Saudi Arabia. But even so, the Arabic we find in these texts are somewhat a bit different from the Arabic that we know in its classical form. These differences have led some scholars to argue that this language shouldn't be categorized as Arabic, but as one form of the wider group known as the Ancient North Arabian. For example, one of the most distinguishing features of Arabic is its use of the definitive article al, alifun walam, as in al-kitab. In Arabic means the book. But the majority of Safiyatic and Hismaic inscriptions, they instead use the definite article ha, similar to the one in Hebrew. Like in the following example, and I quote from one of the inscriptions on the rocks, Lahamlet bin Salim Halist. It says that, on the rock. Which means, so we can see that the particular characteristics from the Arabic, the definitive article L, doesn't really appear in the most of the inscriptions. Even though there are examples of that too, and this has led some scholars to say that this shouldn't be considered Arabic. But again, if we accept the less narrow view of language, dear listeners, and recognize that language can change, and that they are diverse and varied, and also look at all the other similarities to Arabic that we find in these inscriptions, I think it's safe to say that this is, in some ways, at least in an earlier form of that language. So that's the general picture in the earliest period. Arabic appears in northern Arabia, written by people who were most likely referred to as Arabs, either by themselves or by other groups of people. And this language was written in various different scripts in the region, including Safiyatic, as I said, Hismaic, and even Greek, for example.

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1: Sometime after this period, it seems that the Arabic language started to spread southward into the Arabian Peninsula. It is in the first couple of centuries AD that we see the first example of the word Arab being used in southern Arabia. Although at the same time, there is no evidence that the Arabic language was spoken here until really the post-Islamic period. So, with this general picture in mind, the natural follow-up question is, well, okay, the Arabic language seemed to exist in northern Arabia, but when did the Arabic script appear? The Arabic script as we know now. And when did Arabic, the language, take the form that we know today? To answer those questions, it's time to talk about one of the most important factors in development of the Arabic language, that is, the Nabataeans. The Nabataean kingdom was an Arab state that ruled the northern Arabia and southern Levant from the 3rd century BC to the 1st century AD, when it was annexed by the Romans. The Nabataeans were a rich and flourishing culture that built magnificent cities and monuments. They are most famous for their capital, city of Petra, Petra in modern-day Jordan, which was a major point in trade roads across the Middle East antiquity. Now, the Nabataeans spoke Arabic as their everyday language, the kind of Arabic that we can see in ancient inscriptions, which I've talked about. Varied as it was, but for all their official documents and business correspondence, they used Aramaic. They did not use Arabic, the kind of lingua franca of the region at that time, and wrote this Aramaic in a unique script. Now, what happens here is that we see over the course of time how the Nabataean script, primarily used to write Aramaic, gradually started to be used to write Arabic. After the Nabataean were conquered by Romans and their kingdom ended as such, people still continued to write in Nabataean script, al-Khat al-Nabati. And when we look at the script, especially as it develops and changes during the first couple of centuries AD, we see a script that really start to resemble the later Arabic script. You can take a look at some of the Nabataean inscriptions. You can Google them. I cannot show them on the radio, unfortunately. You can see forms from early 4th century, for example, and once we move even further forward into history, we can see how they evolve. The evolving Nabataean script, not only in use further south in Arabia, it is spreading as a script used to write. It's becoming more popular across the peninsula, the Arabian Peninsula. But also how it becomes a script for writing the Arabic language proper, and that by around the late 5th century, early 6th century, we finally have examples of the Arabic that we all know so well, both in style and in script.

Dear listeners of the History Hour show, we are still talking about the history of Arabic language. And there is, for example, the famous Harran inscription from 568 AD. But if you notice how late this is in history, by the time we get complete Arabic language and script, we are only about a century before the life of the Prophet Muhammad, peace be upon him. Now, that is not to say that Arabic didn't exist prior to this, as we have seen. We have seen that Arabic did exist, but that it evolved and changed over time and existed in various different forms. It is really only this form of language that had developed by the early 6th century that was later canonized into official classical Arabic. But given the fact that we have seen Arabic and the language evolved so much over the centuries and millennia, how come that this particular form was the one that survived? What happened to the other forms? And this is, of course, where the religion of Islam makes its very dramatic entrance. As we all know, the Quran is in Arabic. Being God's word and divine revelation, its contents had immediate sacred status. It was important for reciters and readers of the Quran to be able to pronounce and understand it properly. And to safeguard the language that it contains, it is for this reason that we see grammarians in the post-Islamic period starting to create a system of grammar, linguistic rules, and other technical aspects of the language. When it comes to the Arabic script in particular, the situation is, of course, similar. The earliest manuscripts of the Quran did not contain any short vowels. It basically only had consonants. The short vowel of the Arabic language known as Fatha, Kasra, and Dhamma, as you know, and they correspond to the sounds of the letter A, I, and U, respectively. They were developed in the centuries after the Quran was written down or had been revealed in order to fix its pronunciations and meaning. Since small vowels differences can change the meaning of words, and whole sentences, of course, so in a lot of ways, the Quran is the primary source for classical Arabic language. It was the Quran and its language that determined what became official Arabic and has served as its kind of gold standard ever since. Through the Quran, the post-Islamic Arabs took a language that was diverse and evolving and created a system of grammar that remains basically identical today in our time. How amazing is that? Anyone who understands Standard Arabic, or as we call it, Al-Fusha, can pick up the Quran and read without any major things like this. So the arrival of the religion of Islam played a central and important role in development of the Arabic language.

which also what justifies me to make an episode about this on our radio station. We can also, of course, see how this event, the Prophet Muhammad, peace be upon him, and the revelation of the Quran, affect the geographical spread of the language as well. It seems that it was only after the Prophet Muhammad, peace be upon him, and his successors had unified Arabia into a unified state that we see the Arabic language being adopted universally across the Arabian Peninsula. It may even be after this fact that the whole identity of Arab become a universal point of identification for people in this region.

And of course, dear listeners, with the later conquest of Rashidun and Umayyad caliphates, the geographical spread of Arabic became even more significant. It is said that one of the caliphs that time who made Arabic the official languages of the empire, thus beginning the process that created the situation as it stands today, with Arabic being spoken as a primary language across the Middle East, North Africa, and in the Middle Ages in southern Spain. But despite the systemization of the Arabic language and its script, as well as its official use across the empire, it seems that some of the native languages and scripts that were used in pre-Islamic periods in Arabia continued to exist and perhaps also be used for a while afterwards, a couple of centuries in the post-Islamic period. Thus, even though the Quranic Arabic became widespread as an official Arabic, the assimilation was a gradual one, even in the heart of the peninsula. Of course, the linguistic map is diverse today, just as it was in antiquity, and Arabic, as most of you probably know, is spoken in a variety of different dialects across the Arabic-speaking world, to the point that a person from Iraq often has a very hard time to understand someone from Morocco, and vice versa. But the official Arabic of the Quran, the liturgical language of Islam, and the official language of the early caliphates remain in what is known as Fusha or Standard Arabic. This is a form of the language that is basically everyone learns in school, at least in Arabic-speaking countries. Some newspapers use Fusha in their papers, poetry is written in it, and some news Arabic news channels use it as well. But it's never really spoken. It's never really spoken in everyday conversation. Still, the fact that Fusha was survived, even to this day, even though its modern standard Arabic form has a lot of loan words and innovations to it, the core aspect of language survives pretty much intact, which shows you the central important and role played by our holy book, the Quran, for the general development of the whole Arabic language.

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1: 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We have seen how the Arabic language started in the southern parts of Arabia, probably being spoken here, and also written in various different alphabets and scripts, including Hismaic, Safaitic, and even scripts like Greek script. And it then spread further south into the Arabian Peninsula, as far as places like Hijaz, and gradually became more widespread in the region, and just more popular as a language. We also saw how the Nabatean Kingdom and their official script that was used to write administrative documents in Aramaic gradually became used to write the Arabic language, even after the Nabatean Kingdom ended, and that as it developed over the first few centuries AD, this script eventually became what we know as the Arabic script in our modern day. Finally, we saw that by the 6th century, the final quote-unquote form of Arabic had developed, a form of Arabic that was expressed in the sacred scriptures of Islam and thus canonized and, you could say, frozen into its classical form, even if it always continues to evolve. Of course, clearly then, Arabic is a language that has a long and deep history. Its mysteries, yet fascinating origins, can help us better appreciate the ways that it presents even today, remaining one of the most widely spoken and significant languages in the world. I hope you like this episode, dear listeners of the History Hour show. If you want to share any insight, any thought, feel free to text us on our social media platform on our Instagram, that is auib.fm. And I hope you like the episode. You are free, of course, to follow us on our account and listen to our episodes of the History Hour show every Friday and Saturday at 2 p.m. Thank you so much for tuning in. This is your host, Mustafa Al-Asha'a, signing off. Hoping you're having a great day. Thank you. Goodbye.

0: They say history repeat itself. 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

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It's all the same. Because discipline beats anything else.

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1: Baghdad's voice.
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Clinical trials published in Diabetes Care prove that a brief 10-minute walk taken immediately after eating handles blood sugar spikes far more effectively than a long workout done hours later. So make it a non-negotiable habit to step outside for a quick stroll right after dinner, turning your muscles into a natural sponge for excess glucose.

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Ibn Khaldun warned that ease breeds stagnation, while challenge builds enduring strength. 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

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Use these groggeries moments for brainstorming and your peak hours for analytical work.

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You are literally a new person every month. 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

When making a choice, don't just ask what happens next. 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

Have you ever noticed how a poem written hundreds of years ago can still describe exactly how you feel today? That's the power of literature. Technologies change, trends disappear, but human emotions remain strangely familiar. Maybe that's why people still read poetry in the middle of a chaotic digital age, because some feelings never become outdated.

ويانا ما تسمع وبس، فكر تغير وتستمتع. أيو أي بي أف أم 101.5.

If you want the truth, patience is more than waiting. It is continuing to move forward while trusting that meaningful things often take time to develop. 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
1: There's a guy here with a gun. Ma'am? Ma'am? Kids, get under the table. Kids, get under the table.
2: We are getting in reports from all around the globe showing the highest unemployment rates since the end of World War II.

0: you had never been.
1: A new Ministry of Health directive strictly limit pharmacy-only antibiotic sales to combat the dangerous rise of local antimicrobial resistance. So, if you have a fever or cold, insist on a blood test to confirm a bacterial infection before demanding antibiotics. Taking them for viruses destroys your good gut bacteria.

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If you ask me, instinct is a lie, told by fearful body, hoping to be wrong. 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

Clinical data suggests microplastics can disturb hormonal balance. They are released when plastic bottles are exposed to heat. So try to transition to using a glass or high-quality stainless steel water bottle, especially if you leave your water in a warm car or bag.

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Most successful journeys start with uncertainty. Confidence grows through action, not before it. Keep that in mind while you're enjoying the vibes of AUIB FM.

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A city is not built by stones, but by the shared dreams of its people. History proves that community is everything. 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

Have you ever heard of the Ronald Reagan friendship test? The person who agrees with you 80% of the time is an 80% friend. Surround yourself with people who challenge your unhealthy habits, not just those who validate your lazy ones.

the word you replaced though. English once distinguished singular and plural second person. Though faded, but it still survives in literature and religion. But in daily life, we use the word you.

In sports, preparation happens long before the match begins. In life, the confidence you feel in difficult situations is often built weeks, months, or years before the challenge arrives. Preparation is visible when it's happening, but its effects become visible exactly when they are needed.

Sometimes the only way to escape a dark, overwhelming situation is just to keep swimming without worrying about the destination. If you are overwhelmed by a massive project, lower your standards of the day and commit to doing just 5 minutes of work, momentum will take it from here.

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Your progress may feel slow, but every step is a victory over the valley. AYBFM 101.5, your gateway to progress.

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0: Recent studies published in Nature Medicine show that just 3 to 4 minutes of vigorous movement throughout the day can lower cardiovascular risk by 50%. So don't wait for the gym. Whenever you finish a task, do 60 seconds of squats or stair climbing to keep your metabolism active.
1: First person shooter mode, we turning your sound to a funeral. To the just say they don't office, you better be talking about working in cubicles. Yeah, them boys had a lot, but I knew the code. A lot of debating my numero, not the 3, not the 2, I'm the UNO.

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English has words with no opposite sometimes. For example, what is the opposite of the word blue? But you don't know what I mean by blue. Is it a color, mood, music, style? Sometimes meaning depends on the context. And that is why some words don't have a true opposite.

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AYBFM. 5, 4, 3, 2, 1, 0. 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

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Boost your collective well-being by calling an old friend or scheduling face-to-face tea catch-up this week, utilizing the power of community to lower your biological stress levels.

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Sometimes what feels like a closed door is simply directing you toward one that fits you even better.

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That's when I knew that your heart was scarring. 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

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You sit there looking at the same surroundings, but your thoughts are moving somewhere deeper, rearranging how you're understanding things without making any noise.

Ministry of Health's updated 2026 action plan highlights the rising danger of antimicrobial resistance caused by the overprescription of antibiotics for viral colds. The next time you catch a standard seasonal flu, try to skip the antibiotics completely and trust, rest, steam inhalation, and plenty of fluids to let your immune system do its job safely.

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Let's do an exercise together. Pick a task, something you usually just want to get it done before moving into another task. And rather than treating this as a regular task, try treating it as completely new activity. For example, washing up. Notice how the water flows into the sink, how the washing up liquid coalesces with the water, how moving your hands through the water creates bubbles, and how they feel on your skin. The idea is to get creative and discover new experiences with a familiar task. And you would be surprised how little details can be noticed and how would it affect your day.

kindness doesn't need a special occasion. Sometimes a simple smile, a patient response, or a sincere thank you becomes the best part of someone else's day. Small gestures have a way of traveling much further than we expect. Keep smiling and keep it here on 101.5.

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Always ensure your household drinking supply is properly filtered or boiled, and clean all raw fruits and vegetables with water specifically treated for food hygiene. إذاعة الجامعة الأمريكية من بغداد 101.5.